0: has still escaped me up until we started doing work with Robert and Alice from Sema Hadithi.
1: I think from the beginning we have supported what they've been
0: doing. Absolutely. It's been fun, but man, eBay and I were talking about it off air, but their collaboration with Rachel and Rachel's love of history and the knowledge that she shares, I'm just going to be honest, it's next level. Yeah, it is next level. And I was telling her off air, I'm like, not only is it so amazing that you just get this rich little walk of history, but she goes so deep to tell stories of individuals that you know, unless you're somebody that has come through history that is super famous, have done something either amazing or deplorable, you really don't get many stories written about you. But man, she has changed the game.
1: She popped up on Instagram, I can't remember how long ago, we're gonna have to ask Rachel's SLC history.
0: Yeah.
1: Is what you want to look for on Instagram. And just started tearing it up. So she and Sema Hadithi have cooperated, or collaborated rather.
2: Yep. Correct. Yeah. They're doing these offering bus and walking tours happening next week. And so we've been kind of doing every Tuesday, the last two Tuesdays, playing kind of stops on that tour. So today we're going to be hearing a piece about Franklin Avenue, which is actually, so Edison Avenue, it's now
1: Edison
2: called.
1: Street,
2: Edison
1: yeah.
2: Street, excuse me. So like where Diabolical Records and things are.
1: Edison
2: that,
1: House.
2: Was like the black neighborhood in Salt Lake City, and has
1: about
2: a really, really rich history.
1: To the 20s, something
2: yeah,
1: like
2: it's pretty amazing. And his name is escaping me now, but it's in the piece. A gentleman that was kind of the unofficial mayor. We got this story in here.
0: So that's who I'll have
2: names,
0: to model myself after as the self-proclaimed mayor of Salt Lake.
2: He's got
0: these
2: a
0: days.
2: Good story. Yeah,
0: I love it.
2: Yeah,
0: I
2: so
0: love it.
2: Just like you were saying, Rashawn, though, it's just. I've walked down Edison Street how many times, and I had never heard any of this. So every time, you know, and the next time I walk down that street, it's going to change the way I look at it for sure.
1: And there's so much going on with this forum. We've been bringing on folks who are going to present at the day-long conference. It's at the Salt Lake Masonic Temple, which is cool.
0: So my kids used to go to school out there. Shout out to the Open Classroom. But I love the Masonic Temple, and I've always wanted to go inside because it's just, I mean, it's so inviting, you know, and the mysteries of the Masons. Yeah. That has its own allure. But
1: 7th East South Temple, and this is coming up on September 12th, the day-long forum. There's a ton of things going on, and on that day, U of U professor Dwayne Coleman is going to give the keynote address called Fight Hard, Black Civil War Soldiers, Birthright, Citizenship, and Voting Rights in America. How much of that resonates still today?
0: The titles alone, I'm like, sign me up for a private lesson, please. I'd like to learn more and unpack so much. They're going to be spoiled.
1: Well, and they unveiled and did the ribbon cutting this past weekend on the Buffalo Soldier sign and trail up at the old Fort Douglas. So
0: they're making moves in the city. It's pretty fantastic.
1: So that's all coming up later this hour, along with, let's see, we've got some bad poetry in a minute. Mm-hmm. We've got the Brazil Day Festival. We have got book festival. So let's get started with some rallies and resources. Connor, you want to go first?
2: Yes, I had them pull. Rashawn, go. I had them.
1: Okay, Rashawn, you're good.
0: All right, I'm ready. I'm ready. Unlike some people who didn't do their homework and weren't prepared for class.
2: One shade over here.
0: All right. So this Saturday, popping off at Library Square from 12 to 9. We have Afro Utah Festival. If you have not been to Afro Festival in Utah, it is fantastic. The food obviously, you know I'm greedy, so I go right to the food. The food is amazing. The vibe is amazing. They'll have, what they say, immerse yourself in a vibrant celebration of Afro heritage, unity, and diversity. Experience music, food, fashion, dance, art, and community. All is welcome. RSVP is free. They just like to know, make sure that they have an idea of how many people need to go there just for safety concerns, obviously. But, y'all, you will not be disappointed. And the weather is supposed to be kind of
1: pretty
0: cooperative
1: nice.
0: Is what I hear.
1: Okay. All right, Connor, what you got?
2: All right, now I'm ready.
0: Are you ready?
2: Thanks,
0: nice.
2: For your patience.
0: Dog took his homework, y'all.
2: So this one is happening tonight at 7 o'clock, actually, over at Fisher Brewing. They have line dancing, but this is a special celebration for Dolly Parton, who passed last week.
0: I would have put on a completely different outfit.
2: Yeah, we would have been dressed.
0: I think
2: I'm going to head over if I make it after the show, but there's line dancing lessons as well as a live band happening. It's hosted by the Trash Moon Collective.
0: Oh, yeah. What? You know,
2: Melissa Chalinsky.
0: Yes. Okay.
1: I guess Harley Blue played.
0: All right. Yeah. All right, so babe. Joe, if you're listening, I'm going to be home a little later because I'll be stopping
2: for it. It's going to be great.
1: Are you riding your skateboard?
0: I'm riding my skateboard over there, you know?
2: Let's do it. All right.
0: You're gonna
2: fit one more on there?
0: Oh, yeah. It is a 10, Connor. There's room for more. We're moderately skinny dudes. Yeah.
2: We'll figure it out. But anyway, this is tonight at Fisher Brewing, and you can learn how to line dance, but to Dolly Classics. So it's going to be a good time. Fisher Brewing on 8th South and 3rd West.
1: I want to see you dance, line dancing to Islands in the Stream.
0: Oh, yeah. Well, I mean,
1: you'd be Kenny.
0: I would be Kenny. Is it the beard? Yeah. I got it. Fun fact, we just watched 9 to 5. Sorry, babe. I got to put you on blast. She had never seen 9 to 5. Yeah. She is a very progressive woman. I will give her that. Uh-huh. But that was, she lost a little cool points having never seen 9 to 5. So we watched it and the boys were like, what is this? And I'm not going to spoil 9 to 5. But
1: how old is this movie now?
0: It's got to be, 1980, 81? So yeah, it's 30 years old.
1: Stumbled
0: yeah.
1: Oh,
0: yeah.
1: For myself.
0: Get it? Man, this shit. But it's so good. The premise is absolutely ridiculous, and I don't think I remember that.
1: I don't think you can make it today.
2: I just remember liking it.
0: Yeah, I remember liking it.
1: 1980. This is a 46-year-old movie.
0: Oh, wow. Uh-huh. All right.
1: It's good.
0: It is really good. It's a classic. Okay. Yeah. What is it? Lily Tomlin and Jane Fonda.
1: And Dolly. Coleman.
0: Yeah. That alone, those three women are powerful. Yeah. That alone means you should go and see it. It's on...
1: I'm sure you can find it on some streaming.
0: Yeah.
1: I wanted to talk a bit about some fundraising for Nepal in our community.
0: Oh, yeah.
1: Tuesday next week, 11 a.m. to 10 p.m. at the, I'm going to murder this name, Bawarshi Indian Cuisine in South Jordan. I'll put it in the show notes. I will put it into Rallies and Resources. But they are doing a fundraiser all day long at this Nepalese-owned Indian cuisine restaurant. A special Nepal flood relief fundraiser supporting families affected by the devastating floods in Nepal. You've been to Nepal. Mm-hmm. I've been to Nepal. And just knowing the state of the country that was still recovering from an earthquake.
0: Yeah, 2015, right?
1: Yeah, right? They were still trying to put all that. It hadn't all been put back together.
0: It's heartbreaking.
1: They had like three hydro tunnels, hydro dams that just washed away.
0: Watching some of that video, it feels so surreal. Like, because you're watching it and all of a sudden, you know, the building's here, people are there, and they're just going about their lives. And then next thing you know, the water just comes through. It's crazy. Mm-hmm. I mean, what they say, part of an iceberg or part of the mountain broke off and dropped 7,000 feet. And so when it hit, it sent off enough energy that mimicked a 4.4 earthquake. I can't even fathom what that looks like. And, you know, as a person, you know, as a parent trying to figure out what you grab, what you save, how do you get to high ground? It's all the emotions you a human can experience in something so tragic all at once. It's just terrible.
1: So this is Tuesday next week, and they're going to have a band there. It's called, it's a Nepali band called Laya. And we need to get them on the show, Connor.
0: Yeah. So let them play.
1: There's going to be great food because obviously that's what they do. And so
0: Momos,
1: the owner of this restaurant, Bawarshi, they're going to donate 100% of fundraiser day restaurant sales, along with 100% of any additional donations collected that day to Nepal's Prime Minister's Disaster Relief Fund.
0: I love that.
1: So you know it's going to go where it can do some good. And Navita Pudyal, we got a call so I can stop mangling these names, Connor. But
0: I can't promise. Even after I learn it, I won't mangle.
1: Again, Tuesday, September 8th, 11 a.m. to 10 p.m. So we're going to get them on the show here.
2: Yeah.
1: But something to look out for. There's always, unfortunately, in our connected world, you can find out about the disaster that's happening somewhere. And then, you know, we've had flooding here. Nothing like what they've had in Nepal.
0: But still,
1: still terrifying.
0: They say, I was reading something earlier today, and there's still 20 people unaccounted for from the Grand Canyon.
2: Grand Canyon flooding, yeah.
0: Yeah, and then it's just, and I was reading another group story from Zion, and they just happened to be out there, and it started getting wet, and they couldn't cross, so they waited. And they were talking to the rangers, and they're like, "Well, how much food do you have?" And they're like, "Oh, a couple days worth." There, how much water? They're like, "A couple days worth." They're like, "All right, then hold tight, good luck, and we'll get back to you because there's other pressing issues going on right now." So it's just When Mother Nature don't play, yeah. y'all. And she's been sending warnings. She's been hitting warning shots for a lot of decades. And, mm-hmm. and at some point, we need to pay attention before,
1: yeah.
0: before we're all.
1: Well, now let's talk about some fun things to do, right?
0: How I like your transition. That transition. She's a professional, y'all. She's a professional.
1: That is the radioactive whiplash.
0: Yeah, it is.
1: Because we just put all sorts of things into the show. But have you ever written poetry to process feelings?
0: Oh, yeah, I have an English degree, Laura. Of course I've written poetry.
1: You know, when you do the show, I forget.
0: I'm snappy. How do you think I've been married for so long? Let me write you a poem,
1: man. Roses are red. Yeah. Once was a lady from Nantucket.
0: Oh, gee, yeah. I'd like to think I'm a little more in depth than that.
1: Well, we have a local licensed clinical mental health counselor in the studio, Margaret Bryden. How are you?
3: I'm so excited to be here.
1: Thank you.
0: So excited to have you, lady.
1: And thanks for reaching out. Today, your book dropped. It's called How I Understand It, A Bad Poet's Guide to Mental Health and Resilience. And you've got a theory here that just writing stuff down, writing bad poetry, allowing yourself to make bad poetry can help.
3: Absolutely. I think a lot of times people come to therapy wanting coping skills, and nobody ever thinks of poetry as a coping skill, but it absolutely is. Mm-hmm. There are so many different things that happen psychologically when you take the time to look within and write something about it.
1: Okay, you got a whole book there, right? Sean. Ask her to read something.
0: Oh, yeah. I was already telling her off air. She's like, what should I expect? I'm like, we're going to ask you to read something. That is definite. So when we say poetry, would that also be, would we include like just journaling in general? Like just like pen to paper, getting your thoughts out, just things that you're going through for the day, or does it have to be almost something where I'm trying to write prose, I'm putting words together, I'm trying to have it have a start, middle, finish, or is it just a release in general?
3: There are a few key differences between journaling and writing poetry that I think are important to highlight. And one is when people are journaling, they tend to want to write in a very linear fashion, and they tend to explore a lot of details about things, and you can sometimes get lost in the details about things. You can spend hours and hours journaling. Poetry, I find, tends to be shorter in duration, and people tend to go more quickly to the emotion about it. You can do a lot of journaling about details and events and not have any emotional content to it. But if you ask somebody to write a poem with the same prompt, they immediately go for what is the emotional reality that this makes them face.
0: Okay.
3: So it can help people get to the heart of the matter if they're trying to process through something a lot more quickly. Another key difference is that poetry entails much more literary freedom. So people can use metaphor more, and people can use different kinds of imagery in ways that they wouldn't necessarily use in journaling. So there's a lot more freedom there, and the use of metaphor particularly can help people explore an issue from a lot of different perspectives and can help them organize information in a way that they wouldn't have engaged with before. So I think poetry is sort of like journaling, but on steroids.
1: Okay.
0: That's from a professional, y'all, so you know that's serious. Like, that's right there.
1: So as a therapeutic tool, you've been developing this for a while?
3: I've been using it for the past couple of years a lot in my work in private practice and my work at a psychiatric hospital here in Salt Lake City.
1: Okay, so the book is not just straight poetry. I'm guessing it's how to dig into it and some stories from your practice, but have you written some bad poetry?
3: I've written so much poetry.
0: Shout out to all the bad poets out there listening. We love you and we see you.
1: I love
0: you.
1: It.
3: But at the core, being a bad poet, it isn't about writing something that's truly terrible. It's more about not caring about what other people are going to think about what you're writing. It's not about impressing other people. It's about looking within, finding something that's true and honest about you, and expressing that in whatever way feels honest to you.
1: Okay, let's hear some. We want to give you
0: snaps,
1: so let's hear some bad poetry. What do you got?
3: Oh, well, my book is organized in different chapters that I'm hoping people can relate to as they go through different phases of their life, and it's about exploring what it means to be human, and all, if not most of my poems are infused with mental health frameworks. Some of them are based off of experiences and knowledge that I have as a therapist. Some of them are based off of my personal life.
1: It's
3: kind of terrifying to read poetry because
0: it's only us five in here. No one else. No one even tunes in.
3: It's about writing.
0: They're like, it's
3: poetry.
0: Tuesday, Rashad's ridiculous.
2: This goes
0: nowhere.
2: You got it.
3: At the end of the day, it's art and it's open to interpretation.
1: That's great.
3: So
1: we love it.
3: People get out of it.
1: Let's do it.
3: All right.
1: What's it called?
3: This poem is called my many imperfections. It's about control, really, truly. I'd rather live in a world where I have control than live in a world where I definitely don't. And I definitely don't, really, truly. But I'm not ready to grieve the injustices of my world, and I'm not ready to acknowledge all that hurt. I don't know how I would even begin to if I wanted to, which I don't, really, truly. So I lean into an illusion that gives me control, one that I learned when I was young, too young to know I was learning how to cope. If I can fixate on all my many imperfections, all the services I should be providing, all the kindnesses I should be lending, all the calories that need restricting, all the fortitudes I lack in my morality and character that need mending, it all amounts to, I'm never good enough, basically. All the endless nitpicking at my many imperfections, although painful, protects me from the bigger pain of admitting I can't control the thing I can't look into. Who benefits the most? Really, truly. My many imperfections provide me an illusion of control, a mirage of distraction, an unnecessary toll, a stuckness that keeps me suffering, but far from grieving the real issue and moving on. Really, truly, break free, my love.
0: Dang.
2: I thought it was supposed to be bad poetry.
0: Yeah. That's like one of the most human things I've heard in a long time. Yeah, like,
2: beautiful.
0: I don't know about y'all. I can see myself in that poem.
1: Okay, like, so this Saturday, next Saturday, you're going to do some readings in the community. King's English this Saturday, right? 2 o'clock?
3: Yes.
1: And then next Saturday, the 12th, 2 o'clock at Weller Books in Trolley Square.
3: Yes.
1: We got all that in the show notes, but where can folks catch up with you online?
3: Probably my website, mm-hmm. sageinsighttherapy.com, where they can download a free bad poetry guide if they want to have some prompts to write some of their own. It's absolutely free. And they can find me at Instagram at sage_insight_therapy and Facebook.
1: Thanks for coming in. Nice. And it's, I think
0: so
1: it's
0: much.
1: Kind of some synchronicity here because we've got Salt Lake Book Festival folks.
0: What?
1: Whitney
0: Bookish.
1: And Amanda are here.
4: Beep, beep, beep, beep.
1: And Whitney, you're actually with, that was good.
4: Thank
1: that was very good.
0: Yeah, I know. You thought we had a sound machine. We don't.
1: Yeah.
0: We don't. We have Amanda.
1: So, Whitney, you're actually with the King's English, right?
4: I am with the King's English. Mm-hmm. I actually was emailing with Margaret earlier today.
0: Oh, world's colliding.
4: I saw she was going to be here. I was like, how fortuitous.
0: That is amazing.
1: You're part of the book festival with Amanda here, and you're doing the programming, right? So we have some announcements, some drops to announce.
4: Yes. I think I might have the best job. I am the director of programming, so I get to pitch and pick the amazing authors that we are going to have at the book festival. And I mean, I think the big news obviously is Jodi Picoult, which I think most people know, but
1: I'm learning how to say her name. I've never known. I've seen her books, I've read her books, can never say her name. So now
4: yeah, she did a whole Instagram reel on it. But her book 19 Minutes is banned here in Utah, so it's just, you know, fortuitous that she is also the headliner for the Salt Lake Book Festival. But we really have something for everybody, and that's one thing that I really tried to do when I was seeking out authors. I think right now reading is having a moment, but I also think that most of the books getting attention are genre books, you know, romance, romantasy, fantasy, sci-fi. And I think here in Utah we have a much broader reading community, and so I tried to do that when I was planning the programming. So we've got 4 stages that I get to plan, but there's one stage that I know.
1: Yeah, we're working on the music.
0: Oh, there it is.
4: Hey.
1: I think we've got DJ Lowdown maybe doing some vibes.
0: Oh, okay.
4: So. Actually?
5: Yeah.
4: Oh, my God.
1: Amanda's like, we do?
0: That'd be awesome.
1: So this is so cool, all the different stages. And there's some that do require tickets, but most of the festival is free, open to the public.
4: Yep. Anybody can come and browse the vendors, food trucks, our children's stage corner is free. We've got something for all ages, from picture books all the way up to young adult. And then, yes, the Kiln stage and our main stage are ticketed.
1: Mm-hmm.
4: But the KRCL stage will be free.
1: Out
4: so just bring a book, grab some food, grab a beer from Fisher, and just vibe with us.
1: October 17th down at the Gateway, folks. There's like a prologue. Prologue, what is it?
4: A prologue.
1: Prologue, thank you. There's a prologue, Amanda, the night before.
5: Yeah, well, every party needs a pre.
1: Yeah.
0: Yes.
5: So we got a pre-party going on at the rooftop of the library. We hired a DJ. We got a bar rocking. Everyone get your hot tops on. We're going to boogie. Yeah.
0: Oh, let's go.
5: I know. It's going to be exciting. Yeah. We are hosting our second annual, so Bookish's second annual Spelling Bee, and we're doing it in conjunction with the prologue. So there's an adult Spelling Bee. Some of our authors are going to hang. For that, which is hilarious. We have a drag queen hosting it, Nancy Reagan. She was our girl last year. We're running it back. We said, Nancy, come through. She said, absolutely. Nancy is an eighth grade English teacher in her day job, which makes it even cooler because she's like, you know, very like prim and proper. She's like the perfect sexy librarian. We're obsessed. Yeah, then we're going to take our cute selves to the roof and have ourselves a time.
4: Mm. We're getting lit.
1: We're getting lit.
0: Let's go.
1: Whitney just said so. Okay, so since you were here last, you've dropped a couple of announcements. Like, Gurky from The Trib is going to talk with Greg Jackson, been there, done that. And I love the subtitle, How Our History Shows What We Can Overcome. I think we need that in these times.
0: Then
1: just like 6 hours ago, earlier today, you announced a kind of a environmental lineup, right?
4: Oh, yeah. I mean, Utah is, I think, ripe with readers for this particular genre. Mm-hmm. And this is definitely one that I am most excited for. Merritt, her book Bogland, and then Jason Dovemark, The Earth Said to Remember Me. And then Chandler is our moderator, who also is a big advocate for the Great Salt Lake. So
1: Chandler Rosenberg.
4: Yep.
0: That's great.
1: Okay. So, folks, we want to follow and get on the website and see the drops that are happening. Which the big ticket, like you said, is Picot. What else is ticketed that we should shout out?
5: Do you want to give him Picot's tea?
1: Yeah, let's give Picot's tea. Okay. What is it?
0: All the tea?
1: What?
5: Oh, we can't say it out loud.
4: Sorry,
5: we're contractually obligated. I thought we could tell them.
0: Sorry, listeners.
1: There is
5: buy a Jody ticket. The answer is buy a Jody ticket.
1: Buy a Jody ticket.
5: Okay. Jody's the homegirl, dude. She's doing it all. And she really stands for banned books, and she's so generous. And a lot of her work is really focused on social activism. I think, you know, when you look at 19 Minutes, that's about school shootings. My Sister's Keeper really reflects on like the healthcare systems in America. Mm-hmm. And her upcoming novel, Hollow Bones, is focused on postpartum psychosis, which if you're following the Lindsay Clancy case, which I hope you are, because that's women's rights and it's crazy. Mm-hmm. So the lead character is suffers from PPP, and Jody just does such a tremendous job making fictional stories feel real in a big way when there's already a broader conversation, and it just leads to deeper understanding, and we are forever grateful for her service.
1: Another one that I just noticed, you guys. It's Into the Dark, A Conversation on Horror. Tell us, Whitney.
4: Horror is the next big genre. Mm. I am saying that. And this one is definitely going to be one of, I think, the big events. Matilda Zeller is an Indigenous horror author who we
1: love.
4: Absolutely. And her short story in a recent anthology was probably one of the most popular ones in that. So we're very excited to have her in Taylor. Her book is, I think we're using the whoromance because it's horror and romance.
1: That's kind of, you got to get the whoromance.
0: FCC, close your ears. Close your ears.
1: Whoromance could go a couple of ways.
4: Shopping that.
1: Okay, so you also have, though, a couple other folks, and you've got a coven of witches moderating it. So.
4: Alexis Powell, she is no longer local. She's a former TKE bookseller, but her book is with Gibbsmith, which is a local publisher, and we love Alexis. So she's also going to be on the middle grade panel as an author. Mm-hmm.
1: And then you have Abe Moss.
0: Hits don't stop, y'all.
4: Yeah, Abe Moss, local horror author. I'm a Survivor girl. Mm-hmm. I have watched every single season of Survivor.
0: Mm-hmm. All right.
4: So the Outwit, Outplay, Outplot panel is all about reality TV. And we've got, I think she's trying to get away from the term Black Widow, but Parvati Shallow, one of the like OG Survivor gals, is going to be on that panel. And I'm pretty excited about that.
0: As well you should.
1: All right. So where can people find out more? And we're definitely having you back a couple times before October 17th.
4: Well, follow us on Instagram, Salt Lake Book Festival, and then also sign up for our newsletter. That goes out monthly, and that gets you some extra information. Yeah. So saltlakebookfestival.com is where you can sign up for that email newsletter.
1: And where do you sign up for the spelling bee, Rashawn?
5: You had to be subscribed to our newsletter to get in. Sorry, snooze and lose. Snooze and lose.
1: And where can people find you on the socials?
5: We're bookish_SLC. We got the King's English Bookshop.
4: Yes.
5: Know the.
1: All right, folks, stick around. We're going to be talking about Salt Lake City Brazil Day next. Here's a little Brazuca band that played on Saturday at Day in the Park. Vinyl.

0: Oh man, Brazuca Band.
1: They Woo! Kill it every time.
0: They had everybody up on the stage with them.
2: Oh, it started to rain.
1: Oh, that's
2: it was
1: right.
2: so cool. They came out, yeah, rain, and everyone came like right up yeah. next to the band and danced with them
3: yeah,
2: on Saturday.
3: Yeah, that was so fun.
0: Jessica, from you're also involved with Brazuca Band, but you are organizing this big festival. Tell us about this.
3: Yeah, so we are doing the Salt Lake City Brazil Day over at Mountain West Cider. So
1: right,
3: your neighbors.
1: Right around the corner.
3: Right around the corner. It's going to be this Saturday, September 5th. From 11 a.m. to 10 p.m., Brazuca Band is going to be headlining. Mm-hmm. We do have a Brazilian jazz singer that's coming, Rafael Aquini. Okay. And we have a bunch of performers, Salt Lake Capoeira, Salt Lake Samba, Utah Brazilian Dance.
0: Samba Fogo? Foga? How do I say it?
3: They're not going to be here this time.
0: So, what?
3: But we do have other samba dancers.
0: Okay. Because you're going to a samba thing after this,
3: yes.
0: right? Are they the ones that are performing?
3: Yes.
0: Okay, so I screwed that up. Who is it again?
1: World's colliding.
3: Salt Lake Samba.
0: Salt Lake Samba. What is samba for folks that have never seen Acapulco with Elvis Presley?
3: Yeah. So, I mean, it's rooted in Afro.
1: Afro.
3: It's an Afro-Brazilian dance, and there's a lot of different types of dances you can do with it. They have dances called the orixás, and they're kind of the deities, and you can do dances in honor of them. And then samba, what we will be doing at the performance or at the festival, it's a super high energy, like carnival style.
0: Oh, yeah.
1: How are the outfits? Because I know what a lot of samba is, because the dance itself, y'all can't see me, but yes.
0: He's making the
1: I know.
3: Because
1: it's so much movement.
3: Yeah.
1: And the flow. So does everybody get there out to the nines for this?
3: Oh. Yep. We get all dressed up in full costume.
1: Oh, I love it. Regalia.
2: And there's going to be food as well.
3: Yes.
2: And
3: yeah. So Fogo de Chão's going to be there serving barbecue, Brazilian barbecue. Mm. And then we also have bowls, superfoods, serving acai, divine pies. We're going to be serving up the desserts.
1: Oh my gosh.
3: And then we'll have other things like coxinhas, esfihas. We're going to have a lot of delicious things.
1: Yeah, absolutely.
0: Very Brazilian, right?
3: Yeah, so coxinhas are like a kind of like a fried dumpling stuffed with chicken, typically.
0: Okay, sounds good.
1: Yeah.
0: What was the other one?
3: Esfiha. It's kind of like a little miniature pizza, and you can make them sweet or savory.
0: So this is also part of celebrating Brazil's Independence Day. How big is the Brazilian community here?
3: We have a huge Brazilian community here, yeah. So next weekend up in Orem is going to be the Utah Brazilian Festival. And so that's a big production as well. Yeah, so ours is this weekend. Theirs is next weekend. So check them both out.
0: Lots going on.
3: But we have, tons and tons of Brazilians. I don't know the exact number. But
1: how many years has this been going on?
3: So this Salt Lake City Brazil Day, this is the first one.
1: Okay.
3: So this is our
1: first inaugural.
3: Yes.
0: But the Utah County's been going on for a while.
3: Yes, they've been going on for a long time. Mm. Yeah. So there's nothing down here in Salt Lake. And so this opportunity popped up over at Mountain West Cider. Their cider maker is Brazilian.
1: So he was kind of the one
3: who put this all in motion. And so we're really excited.
0: Has he got a Brazilian cider that they're going to debut?
3: He's going to do some like influences, flavor influences.
0: So this is no ticket necessary. Is it all ages?
3: It's all ages. Mm-hmm. We did pull a special event permit, so it's all ages. Okay. Yep, and it's a free event.
0: I love it. Details in the show notes, also rallies and resources. And you sent me some music. This is the other musician. You want to tell
3: us? Yes. So this is Rafael Aquini. She's going to be singing some Brazilian jazz.
0: I love it. This one is called O Pato. Do you know what that means? I have no idea what it means. Anyway, here we go.

0: ACL supports nonprofits in our community, like Art Access, which will open the doors to a new street-facing gallery and workshop space this summer. A professional gallery where artists with disabilities can exhibit their work with confidence, and every patron can experience the arts with the sense of belonging accessibility creates. 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
1: After extensive research, we've determined that independent radio is best when it's community-powered. 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
0: There's a morning mug.
2: Oh, yeah. Right? Well, I mean, Radiothon's around the corner.
0: Right, it's around the serious corner, folks. So if you support what you're hearing right now, we'd love to have you join us anytime during Radiothon, which starts on Saturday the 12th.
3: Yep, yeah. And okay. Yep, we're
2: 2 weeks.
3: Good things grow here is the theme.
2: Oh,
3: for
2: I like that.
3: So we've
2: I
3: got
2: like
3: the cool shirt with
0: we're
3: the
0: it back.
3: Flowers.
2: Oh, there's a Morgan took me. T-shirt. She took me through a couple of designs, and they are fantastic.
3: Yes.
0: All right. Well, Sema Hadithi, tell the story in Swahili and a local foundation and African American culture and heritage. We've been partnering every Tuesday. This is, I believe, the third one. We got one more before the conference that's coming up. The 11th and 12th with some walking tours and a bus tour on the 10th. And joining us, we have Alice Birch, co-founder.
2: The Alice Birch.
0: Hadithi. At least that's how I'm putting it. Co-founder, right?
2: Oh, yeah.
4: No, not co-founder.
0: Robert can't do this without you.
4: Well, that's true.
2: Yeah, but
4: he founded it all by himself.
0: Yes, he did. Okay. But you're the one I've been working with. Robert's out in the lobby going, what is going on? But Alice and Rachel Quist, Rachel's SLC history is with us too. Thanks for being here.
5: Yeah, thank you.
0: And the two of you are leading the walking tours and the bus tours that are coming up. And we're going to share a conversation that Connor recorded about Franklin Avenue in a bit.
2: Mm-hmm.
0: But the big speech, the keynote on Saturday sounds great. Do you want to tell us about Kate Holbrook, though, Alice?
4: Oh, I'd love to. Thank you, Laura. Mm-hmm. So we were founded in 2020, and our keynote address was just always called the keynote address. And then in 2022, Kate Holbrook, a historian who focused on women and food, she was quite the foodie.
0: Yeah.
4: She was really cool. She died from cancer. And she, from the very beginning, when before even Robert founded Sema Hadithi, she was just such a great advocate and supporter of what we were trying to do. And then when he founded the organization, she just became more of a supporter. She just pushed to open doors for us to get into rooms that Black history was not in, and to get that conversation going. And she just was a wonderful advocate for Black history in Utah. And I'm going to read a quote from her 2020 speech. She did the Neil A. Maxwell lecture, and she titled it "The Weight of Legacy: One Disciple Scholar's View." She said, "Obsession with wealth and being well-regarded tempts us toward exploitative behavior in our interpersonal relationships, as well as in the way we treat sources in our work. Concern with nurturing people past and present, on the other hand, leads us to more careful thinking, to honesty, to building concepts and relationships that will sustain others for a long time. One aspect of nurturing is advocacy, by which I mean supporting a cause or a person. We can be advocates for others." And Kate Holbrook was an advocate for Black American history and for Black history being told in Utah. And so that's why our keynote address is now called the Kate Holbrook Black American History Advocate Speech. Our first speaker was a really good friend of Kate's that year in 22, and that was Joseph Stewart. We've had two women, and this year we're having our second man, who is Professor Duane Coleman, and he is a professor of history at the University of Utah. Yes.
0: And not related to Ron Coleman. I know people were asking me this before the show.
5: Even though he's great.
0: Yes.
2: Yeah, he is great.
4: Right. I asked him that when I met him.
0: I know, right? All right. So Duane, this subject matter you're going to be talking about is something you study too, but what are you going to focus on for the keynote?
5: Yeah, I'm really excited to be the keynote speaker, and I'm very honored to do it. My research focuses on Black Civil War soldiers and how they utilized their military service and the political capital they accrued in their military service to argue for birthright citizenship and voting rights. Mm. And this is a story that hasn't really been told. I mean, those who may be familiar with movies like Glory, you know, mm-hmm. may know a little bit about, you know, Black Civil War soldiers and their participation in the Civil War, and of course fighting for the abolishment of slavery, but they don't know much about how Black Civil War soldiers played a major role in the ratification of the 14th Amendment and the 15th Amendment to the Constitution, which expanded and defined birthright citizenship and gave voting rights to all men in the United States. I'll be talking about that mm-hmm. In more detail about how these soldiers were crucial to, you know, defining even today birthright citizenship, which we're discussing and talking about, you know, in politics and in the news, and voting rights. I mean, these are such, you know, crucial topics even today.
0: Exactly. You know, I was going to say you're tying this all together, right, Rashawn?
2: Yeah. When I hear you would talk about it, Duane, I think about just our education system as a whole, and I think, you know, you were talking about how these stories aren't just readily told. So when I hear that, I think how hard was it just to find information, because it's like not only they're not readily told, it's not readily available. And I mean, I know being a scholar, you have access to places that most don't, but like, was it still a labor of love to kind of start piecing it together as you're getting ready to start, you know, telling the story?
5: Yeah, absolutely. I mean, this is, the sources are there and they have always been there, and they've been purposefully overlooked, yeah. Understudied. But it does take some rediscovering. It yeah. takes a lot of effort, you know. So I looked at military pension records and you know, county histories and newspaper articles, mm-hmm. lots and lots of newspaper articles, especially in Black-owned newspapers.
2: Yeah. Oh yeah. Mm-hmm.
5: In order to kind of reconstruct the lives of these men, women, and families in the communities that these individuals helped to found and create. And so while it was a lot of work, and still is a lot of work that I'm doing, it is a labor of love. Yeah. It is something that's really exciting. And you know, when I initially started this, I was looking at one community in Iowa, Black Civil War soldiers helped to found this community in Newton, Iowa. And from there, I realized that there was this much bigger story mm-hmm. about Black Civil War soldiers and how they contributed in a major way to the ratification of the 14th and 15th Amendment to the Constitution, yeah. which is amazing. So it wasn't something that I was looking for, but looking at, you know, this small story led to this bigger story. Mm-hmm.
0: The past has this is natural, prologue, yeah.
5: yeah. Yeah, this natural consequence.
0: I can't wait to hear you talk about this on the 12th. And the keynote, as I recall, is at 9:30 a.m. on Saturday the 12th. And as the reenactress herself last week, yep. J.R. Hartman said, if anything, make sure you get there before lunch. Because the food is going to be good, folks. But you get to hear this great speech, plus another panel discussion, Claiming Freedom by Serving, that are you in that one too? Or is that Roberts? I think that's Roberts. Sorry about that. But I'm kind of curious here, as we're getting close to the mark where we need to play Franklin Avenue, Professor Coleman. In the era we're living in, these are current topics, birthright citizenship and voting rights. At the same time, DEI has been obliterated mm-hmm. across college campuses,
6: especially here in Utah as a GOP state. So you're still gainfully employed.
5: Thankfully.
6: Guess, right?
2: Yeah.
6: How does this conversation go down? I know school has just started, but, you know, we're pulling plaques off of historic monuments and completely whitewashing it. I mean that however you want to take that.
5: Yeah, I think this is a, you know, these are important. This is important history.
2: Yeah.
5: That, you know, not just because it's interesting and, it, you know, it's not just history for history's sake, but it also allows us to look back and see, you know, why, you know, we have birthright citizenship in the first place,
2: right.
5: How that came about.
6: That was somewhat of a reparation, shall we say, when slavery ended and then...
5: Well, that's the interesting thing. Some people may have, you know, framed it that way in order to pass it. But black activists during the time period, they didn't argue for birthright citizenship. They argued that they were birthright citizens.
2: Yeah.
5: And that's a really important distinction. They argued that they always were birthright citizens. And that just as white Americans whose ancestors fought during the American Revolution were birthright citizens, their ancestors, black men who fought during the Revolutionary War, attributed to them birthright citizenship as well too.
6: Yeah.
5: And this is an important argument that they make. And so military service during the Civil War becomes this important argument being made anew again, saying that because we served again as citizen soldiers in the preservation of the nation, we deserve those rights, which you've been keeping from us, to be enshrined in the Constitution.
6: And we're also seeing folks who are serving in the military currently.
2: Yeah.
6: I'm thinking of one case in particular, father picked up by ICE.
2: While he's waiting for his son.
6: Yeah, I was waiting for his son. I think he's been released, but I'm not sure of the status of that. So this is very much alive today. And I want to talk about the Buffalo Soldiers really quickly, because there's some great photos of the Buffalo Soldiers parading down State Street, I think.
5: Yeah. Well,
6: anyway, downtown, on their way up to being stationed at, what, Fort Douglas? So you're going to be talking about some of that? Yeah.
4: On their way, there's one where they're parading down to the depot, the railroad depot in Salt Lake City, on their way to the Spanish-American War in Cuba.
6: Because they've been up at
4: Fort Douglas. So then there's another picture where they're in the Emancipation Celebration Parade with Elnora Dudley, who was Emancipation Day Queen that year.
6: All right,
2: fascinating.
6: We got two minutes to squeeze in the plaque that went up this week. And we'll talk about it more next week, but it was kind of on the QT because you tried for three times to get this plaque up.
2: Oh, the Thomas Coleman.
6: The lynching.
4: Okay, because we also did one for the Buffalo Soldiers.
6: Yeah. Mm-hmm.
4: Okay, so Thomas Coleman, really close to my heart, and I was not part of the battle to get that plaque up. Our preservation team was, and with Robert. So that was Robert, James Tabry, Kirk Huffaker, and Paul Reeve. They're the preservation team, and they fought to get that up. And now that the Salt Lake Tribune has exposed what happened, I feel that I can freely talk about it.
2: It's a great story.
4: It was technically four times that it was rejected.
6: It's too divisive. Was part of what I read.
2: Scared of history here in a state that loves history.
6: All right, we're going to go to our conversation, and you want to set this up, and we'll have a few minutes on the backside for Rachel to tell us more about this history too.
3: Yes, so this is a little conversation I had with Rachel and Alice actually a few weeks ago about Franklin Avenue, which is now called Edison Street in downtown Salt Lake City. I'm Connor Estes with Radioactive, and I'm joined here by Rachel Quist and Alice Faulkner-Birch, co-chairs with Sema Hadithi of the Lifting As We Climb walking and bus tours. And we're doing this short series this month, hearing different stops along the tour. Today we're doing our third stop along the tour. And where are we stopping today to hear about?
7: We're going to talk about the old Franklin Avenue, which is now called Edison Street. And it's the part of Edison Street that's just about one block east of the Gallivan Center, so downtown. And It was originally called Franklin Avenue, and between about 1885 and the 1920s, it was the Black American enclave of Salt Lake City. At one point, 100% of the census was Black American residents. In 1906, Salt Lake City changed the name to Edison Street. And there's a rumor that it's called Edison Street because it was the first street that had electric light. That is not true. In fact, Edison Street was one of the last streets to be electric lighted because it's a mid-block alley, and because it was a Black American neighborhood, it was overlooked. And that was until 1906, when there was a big push by the city elected officials at the time to move out a lot of that quote undesirable population. And I call it a rebranding done by the city. So it's no longer Franklin Avenue because that had a poor reputation, and it was then called Edison Street. And as soon as the first white business moved onto Franklin Avenue, the city decided, oh, maybe we should pave the street and we should maybe put in some electric lights. And all of a sudden they started investing in that street. But that was only because Skelton Printing moved into what is called the Old Franklin Theater, which is now where Warhol Lofts is and where Franklin Avenue Cocktails is located.
3: Can you paint me kind of a picture of Franklin Street or Avenue at kind of its height? Was it like mostly bars? Was it restaurants? Was it a mixture of?
7: So yeah, Franklin Avenue is a lot of residential, but it's mixed with a lot of commercial. Mm-hmm. And these are small houses, boarding houses, and it's a lot of the older pioneer houses too. Mm-hmm. So adobe houses, and they don't have indoor plumbing. So there's a sewer line that runs down the street, but that doesn't mean all the houses are connected to it. So it's not paved. There's a lot of outdoor outhouses, plus everybody's using coal. And there was a description about a perpetual cesspool, which is where the new liquor store is downtown. So just imagine, it's not a great neighborhood, but you got dogs running around, you have kids running around. It was called part of the Tenderloin District. There were some drug dens and brothels as well, but that overflowed from what is now the Gallivan Center. So let's say it's an eclectic neighborhood, but I imagine it being kind of smelly and dirty and, you know, not a pleasant place to live, not because the residents,
4: right,
7: but because of the lack of investment. One of the residents there, he's what I call the unofficial mayor, and his name is Horatius, he went by Horace, mm-hmm, Voss, and he's in the newspapers all over as H.H. Voss. Now, he lives on the street. He's also the only Black American on the street that owns property. Mm-hmm. Everybody else is renting, and they're all renting from white owners. All throughout Salt Lake, there were a lot of different neighborhoods, like Chinatown, Japantown, Greektown, and all of these neighborhoods had kind of one person who would interface with the elected representatives or the police, mm-hmm, and they were called kind of the unofficial mayors of these neighborhoods. And for the most part, those leaders were the labor agents. So the individual who's bringing people overseas from Japan or China or Greece. But that doesn't really apply to Franklin Avenue,
4: right,
7: because they're not immigrants.
4: Right.
7: And so it's a little bit of a different situation. So he was not specifically elected per se, but he had great influence. Mm-hmm. And that's shown through his property ownership. He was also the first Black American in Utah to be an officer of the Utah legislature. Mm-hmm. And that was in 1903.
4: Which is a very significant thing, because back then they actually voted on the person and selected the person. It's not like today where it's a job where the person just goes and gets hired and it's a job. It was a big position.
7: And he was appointed as doorkeeper, which is still a position in the Utah legislature. It was one of the lowest positions, right, in the Utah legislature, but the, mm-hmm, fact that he was appointed to that broke the color barrier.
4: Right. And it says a lot about him too, because of the white Americans, of course, were the only legislators at the time. And so it says a lot about them that they put a lot of trust into him.
7: He was appointed because of his political influence and his ability to, quote, deliver the black vote.
4: Yes.
7: So it was kind of a...
4: I guess it kind of was a reward, another way to tell him and the people how much they trusted him and they relied on him to, you know, to get that black vote. They trusted him so much that often, or most of the time, or all of the time, Rachel, instead of calling the police, if a disturbance happened on Franklin Avenue, they'd just call Mr. Voss, and he took care of it, because he knew everybody who lived there, and he knew the people who came to visit there.
7: And unfortunately, he was killed on Franklin Avenue during one of those disputes. And he was shot in the head, but what speaks to his popularity and his influence

0: Oh man, I had to get in one more from Jungle. The new album's called Sunshine. This one's The Wave. I'm gonna totally shift gears in the next hour and play you jazz and jazz adjacent sounds. Thanks for hanging out.
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brand new music from Butterfly Quintet. It's called Alchemy. I mean, this is so new. It's got that new smell. Came out like 4 days ago. Before this, we heard Dexter Story with Sudan Archives and Kamazi Washington, a new track called Mama. And up next, Ezra Collective just dropped a new single. This one also just came out last week. It's called Jubilee Feeling, and you heard it on Community Radio, KRCO.

brand new music bubbling up on KRCL from Dana and Alden. They are coming to Salt Lake. It's Thursday, September 17th, the Metro Music Hall. Check out the Dana and Alden live footage on YouTube. They're so fun. They were on a boat outside of like Newport Jazz or something. They did a whole set. I don't know how they got to sound so good. We heard Societe 25, and this is new from Multibeat and TOS.

Heading back to Melbourne, this one for new music from Surprise Chef. The track's called Leg Day. Raffi Bushman before this with Dream State. One of my favorites off the most recent Lettuce album came out in December called Cook. The song was Ghosts of Yest. And Lettuce just rocked the Commonwealth Room on Thursday night. It was a blast. Every time I walk into Commonwealth Room, literally no matter the headliner, I just feel like my people are there. It's just so, so high vibes. KRCL presenting that show. Got to hang out with a lot of KRCL folks that night. Always a blast to see Lettuce. They also played at Telluride Jazz Fest a couple weeks ago, and I got to see Adam Deitch, the drummer, play four times in 2 days with two trios and Lettuce. It was a lot of fun. Still ahead tonight, we're going to get into a new one from Adrian Young and Ali Shaheed Muhammad. New stuff from Brain Story, Skin Shape, Little Dragon, Michelle and Deggy Acello, and more. Don't touch that dial. Also coming up at 10 o'clock, you don't want to go anywhere because Alana is going to be here. No Frontier. And then tonight at midnight, Nomad Radio with Sullivan. 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

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Understand you want the same dedication. Know I get a little lost in relation. Just wanna thank you for the faith and the patience. Another broken promise, another letdown. 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

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Now I get a little lost when I pen a rhyme. Now I get a little lost when I'm getting high. Now I get a little lost in the music. Now I get a little lost in reclusive. Now I get a little lost in excuses. Just trying to find a balance. Just trying to find a balance.

What's up, everyone? Welcome to Nomad Radio on KRCO 90.9 FM. I am Sullivan, and I'll be with you for the next couple hours, giving you some sweet tunes. Hopefully you'll dig. The tune you just heard, of course, is your opening thrice song of the night, and the song's called The Wait. It is off the album Beggars, which is the album we have been highlighting the last 2 weeks, and we will have the final three songs off that album coming up next week, so stay tuned for that. If you heard the beginning of the show, Radiothon is around the corner, so I don't know if it's up yet, but there's a pre-thon where you can go in and donate before Radiothon starts, so you can pick a show that you like, you can donate to. So if you do like my show, I know there are people out there listening and like it. Help and support not only my show, but the station, because they're able to give you not just my show, but all the other unique blends of music that you get all throughout the night, from blues to hip hop to jazz, all good stuff. So be on the lookout for that. But yeah, speaking of Thrice and The Wait, really great song. I think that song really highlights the grooviness of Beggars, the album itself, and they kind of want to be kind of this groovy, kind of just raw.

all kind of just live kind of sounding album. And that song in general has a very groovy pace to it, and with the guitar melodies that Tepe plays to keep the song driving are really great. And lyrically, The Weight is a metaphor for basically the weight of marriage. So throughout the song, this is the poignant line in the song that kind of encapsulates the meaning of the song. Let's see, where's that line? Some talk of destinies, others of fate. Soon they'll be saying goodbye, but I won't leave you high and dry. Because a ring don't mean nothing if you can't haul the weight. So very just like really encapsulates the meaning of the song, even the choruses. And come what may, I won't abandon you or leave you behind. Because love is loyalty sworn, not a burning for a moment. Just really great song lyrically. Highly recommend you check it out. Dustin really writes really, really good love songs, even though they're hidden behind, you know, a rock song. But yeah, great song, great band, great album. I highly recommend you check them out. But we got two more tunes from there and a bunch of other tunes from other bands. Got two songs I'm debuting. So if you've been listening, I have mentioned that Citizen has released a new album, I think like 2 weeks ago, called Halcyon Blues. And they're coming in September in a couple weeks. I'll get the exact date in a little bit when I feature that song. But we also have a new song coming up later. Just released a single from A Lot Like Birds. They just got back together last fall, I believe. And they're coming to town as well, opening for someone. I forget who they were, but I'll get that information as well. But so yeah, we got two of those songs, so stay tuned for that later in the set, this first half of the set. But coming up right now, let's get down on some Rope and Ladder. I played them last week, but I really dug into this album I've been listening to. And this song I just had on repeat for like three or four playthroughs, because I just really loved it. But yeah, this is Rope and Ladder playing I Watched You Watch Him Die. And this is on KRCL, Nomad Radio.

0: That was Alabama by Paper Rival. They're such a good band. It's off their EP from a long, long time ago. And sadly, they're not a band anymore. The EP is great. Their first studio album, I think it's the only studio album they have, is phenomenal as well. Really great band. I just really love that song. I don't know why. I just really like it. Then before them was Owl playing Death in the Snow. Cool little math rocky, kind of indie math rocky kind of band. That song kind of reminds me of like a kind of a mashup of a little bit of Slow Mass with Delta Sleep, where Slow Mass is kind of like a shoegazy kind of grungy band. And then Delta Sleep's math rock band that kind of has the same styles as Owl. And then starting that set off, as I mentioned, was Rope and Ladder. The tune you heard was I watched You Watch Him Die. That's like a weird tongue twister. But yeah, I had that song on repeat, like I said, like 3 or 4 times as I was diving into this album. The album's called This Is Wild. And so it's an interesting album. There's like a couple like acoustic-y songs on there, and then a couple super like kind of like I don't say poppy, like more indie leaning towards pop, kind of like how Manchester Orchestra has some of their songs now style, and then a little bit more kind of like, yeah, I don't know, a couple songs like that. And they have a couple, that song that's just like really haunting and just like, yeah, just haunting is the best way to describe it, and brooding, and a couple heavier kind of more melodic songs. It's a really cool album. Go check it out. Like I said, band's called Rope and Ladder, and the album is called This Is Wild. And yeah, it's just a really, really interesting album. It's great. Just as I listened to the whole thing, I was like, oh yeah. And then it has some really great songs on there that I've played on this show, so check them out. Hope you guys are digging the first set and having a good night out there, and it's keeping your night going. But as I mentioned, it is gonna be pre-thon soon before Radiothon starts in a couple weeks on the 12th. So let me play this just to remind you of what that means.
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0: Could have said better than Asha did on that little promo. Got some cool t-shirts this year with a cool flower design. That says Musica Sin Fronteras, which, if I am remembering my Spanish correctly, Musica, obviously music, Sin without Fronteras. Ooh, that I do not know. Well, I'll try and figure that. I think I might know what it means, but if you do know, give me a ring. If you know Spanish better than I do, because you probably do. We brought back another design from that's gonna be on a baseball tee with a flower design as well. Got a new Soul Party shirt, a new mug for the new morning shows we've been having. So you can get a morning mug, just to hear every show on every morning from during the week, because we got a bunch of great new DJs that do those shows. But yeah, anyways, I'm not trying to do Radiothon right now. I was just looking at the gifts for the first time, at least the new ones. But anyways, yeah, Radiothon in a couple weeks, so stay tuned for that. And like I said, if you dig my show or dig the station, give what you can. Help me reach my goal later. And I'll talk about that later in 2 weeks, because I really want to hit it at least one time. But let's get back into the music. This next band, it's one of my favorite bands. I love all their new instrumental stuff, but I wish they had just stayed a band that had a vocalist, because those albums are so crazy good. But this is Tides of Man playing Knowing That You've Already Arrived. And this is on KRCO, Nomad Radio.

That was Animal Flag playing Cathedrals. Just a really good song. Super long. It was about 10 minutes right there. It's probably one of the longest songs I've ever played. Yeah, really great band. And yeah, I've played a couple songs from this album and I really dug it. So I'm really stoked to hear some of their other albums. I was reading kind of the bio on the band. Looks like it's just a project by one dude by the name of Matthew. Oh man, I just lost his name. Matthew Politowski. Shoot, where did I just see the name? Oh yeah, Politowski. Oh, I can't even remember that. Yeah. And yeah, it's gone through iterations of multiple band members and sounds. And so, curious to hear how that all takes place over five albums and an EP, or I guess one EP and four albums. Yeah, really good band. Or I guess that's a really good song. I guess I can't say if they're a really good band yet, because I only like three of their songs that I've played or heard. Sorry. And then starting to set off, Tides of Man, a band I for sure know is great. The song you heard from them was Knowing That You've Already Arrived. And like I mentioned, their music now is just all instrumental. But their first two albums have vocals and lyrics, and they are great. And it totally is a shift from the stuff that they do now instrumentally. Yeah, I hope you guys are digging the music, enjoying the nice weather out there. It's finally starting to cool down, which is awesome. So hopefully it doesn't heat up again, and it just keeps cooling down. Because apparently we may have a good winter this year, is what I keep hearing based on the weather. The El Nino weather pattern kind of ramping up for the later in the fall. But as I mentioned earlier in the show, if you're tuning in, I'm debuting two songs today. One is from an album just released by Citizen 2 weeks ago. I've been playing random songs from that album that I really like, and so I'll be playing one of those later in the set still. But the one other band I'd mentioned was a lot like Birds. They just got back together last fall, I believe, and they played like show at Kilby with A Wilhelm Scream, I think. No, that was Death by Stereo. Who did they play with? Fall Troy is who they played with at Kilby Court. And I was bummed I missed that, because it was like during the Kilby block party and I totally forgot. But yeah, they got back together. They don't have one of their singers they had in the original group. And they're kind of going back to their kind of more heavier stuff from the first couple albums. So a departure from the more mellower kind of melodic and less heavy sounds they got from Davisi, but still like sonic like parts from their players and the musicians that wrote that album. They're all still in the band. Yeah, I don't think they have their bass player as well, but yeah, they're kind of getting to the heavier kind of like their older stuff, like I mentioned, the first couple albums. But yeah, this is a debut of a new single just released from A Lot Like Birds. It is called Mausoleum, and you're hearing it first on KRCL Nomad Radio.

One, two, three. That was Dredge playing Not That Simple off the album Catch Without Arms. Such a great album. It was the first Dredge album I came across, like way back. I don't even know when. And I've only met one other person that is

0: Yeah, hopefully you dug that song. I really dug it. I just love the heaviness and the super melodicness of it. Like, just so great. Like, I'm so glad those dudes are back and gonna be making some music, because I just love the stuff they put out. And so I'll play some more stuff as they release things. Hopefully they'll drop an album at some point, or you know, say that their album's coming out. But let me do this, and then we will get to the second half of our show.
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0: All right. We are in the second half of Nomad Radio, folks. If you're just tuning in, this is KRCL 90.9 FM. I'm your host, Sullivan, every Tuesday night from midnight to 2, giving you all things on my show, Nomad Radio. And I kind of describe it as a nomadic journey through a lot of the rock bands I like that maybe a little too heavy or not played as much on other shows from KRCO, from a lot of progressive rock kind of style of music, from math rock to a little bit of like emo core mixed with stuff like that, and just blends of that kind of style of music and some really good punk rock that you may not find on Liz's show, Liz and Ricky's show, Rude Awakening. But yeah, trying to fill that niche and taking you guys on a journey, hopefully, of great music that you never heard of, or you haven't heard in a while, or you never thought you would like. And hopefully I blend all the genres nicely together. But this next band I like to play at the halfway point of our show is called Thrice. They are my favorite band of all time. Actually, my hometown band from Orange County. And they've been around for almost 30 years. And these dudes still rock and put out such great music and keep evolving their sound. And what I've been doing the last couple of weeks is highlighting the album Beggars, which is their seventh studio album. And it's very groovy, very live sounding in the recording. And it is just great. And the next tune you're about to hear from them is called Red Telephone. It is is one of the B-sides off that album. They released the B-sides because prior to the release of the actual album, it got leaked. And so a leaked version with the watermark on it was released online. And I happen to have a copy of that. And so all summer, I was just, me and my buddies were just listening to that album all summer, because it is just so good. And it's funny because each song has a watermark. So at some point in the song, you would just hear, this is a Vagrant Records recording. And didn't phase us. We all knew where it was and when it was coming. And so all summer, we're just rocking out to that album. And so they released two B-sides to go along with the release, and this is one of them. It's called Red Telephone, and it is a great, great song. I'll be playing the second B-side next week, so stay tuned for that. Let's get down to Red Telephone from Thrice off their album Beggars, and you're hearing it on KRCL 90.9 FM Nomad Radio.

Such a good song. Just so driving and like just, it's not heavy, but like it's got some energy and some punch to it as you go through that song. And it's still so groovy because they take you on this high and low journey from the chorus being a little bit heavier, and then it kind of drives with the bass and the verses, and then just comes down to that heavy outro. And it's cool that in the way they do the, they make you that kind of wave, kind of like push and pull, cause lyrically but the story is about like showing the imagery of this guy waking up in a mansion. There's just a red telephone there, but he doesn't even know like how long has he been there, you know? And like, it just almost seems like a nightmarish kind of reality, and where he's trying to decide, is he dreaming? Like, what is going on? Like, and you hear him yelling, "Someone wake me up." And then in the second verse, it gets even more crazy as he looks out the window of this mansion and sees all these graves, on their headstones were etched, like, of these people, there were just lies etched on their headstones discrediting the brave. And it's just like, what is this reality that this guy is in and he's woken up to? It's such a crazy song and so deep, and it's kind of just like imagery that he gives off. And just like every other Thrice song that Dustin writes, just so full of imagery and so full to interpretation, and kind of just like digging into the meaning. But really great song, great lyrics, great album, Beggars. Highly recommend you check it out. And I got the opportunity to see that album in its entirety. They did one show for like a 10 or 15 year anniversary, and I hopped on a plane, went back home and saw it with my buddies. And yeah, they played the album in its entirety and the two B-sides, and it was freaking amazing. Anyways, check it out. We've got some more tunes on the way for you for the second half of music. We've got some Hidden Hospitals coming down the road here. So Arcane Roots is coming up in a second here. And some new music, not new music, but some new music to me from a band called Bellevue Days that's coming down in a couple sets. But as I mentioned, we are debuting two songs today. The second song is about to come up next. As I mentioned, Citizen released an album, Halcyon Blues, 2 weeks ago, and they're coming into town. Let's see. I think in September. And they're playing at the Complex as well, I believe. Oh, crazy. They're just two nights before, a lot like Birds. So that week might be crazy. Citizen are coming into town, play at the Complex, September 24th. It is a Thursday, so 2 days before a lot like Birds coming to town at the same venue. As I mentioned, they released Halcyon Blues 2 weeks ago. And I'm playing a couple songs throughout the last couple weeks of some of my favorite tunes on the album. And this is one of them. You're about to hear a track from Citizen off their newly released album, Halcyon Blues. The tune you're about to hear off that record is Either Way, and you're hearing it first on KRCO 90.9 FM Nomad Radio.

0: That was hit. Sorry. Ooh. That was Hidden Hospitals playing Broken Skeletons. Such a good band. And I realized why I'd like them. Not only because they sound good, but they are like breakoffs of members, or it's another project from members of, God, now I can't think of their name. Ooh. Yeah, shoot. I cannot think of their name. Never mind. Nice story, Sullivan. We'll get to that one another time. Yeah, shoot. God, losing my train of thought because of that. Before Hidden Hospitals with Arcane Roots playing Off the Floor. And they just got back together last year. And so they released one song. Maybe earlier this year, I think. Time's just flying so fast. And they released one song, which I've played, but that song was off of their last album they released before they kind of took a break or went on a, or call it quits for a minute. Yeah, the album Melancholia Hymns, is cool because it's got very electronic-y mixed with their kind of progressive rock style of music in there. Just kind of how that song, how that song sounds, I guess. And then starting to set off, as I mentioned, new song from Citizen off their new album they released 2 weeks ago, Halcyon Blues. The track you heard was Either Way. As I mentioned, they are coming into town September 24th to the Complex on Thursday. So check them out. I will be there because these guys are rad and I've never seen them live. And I would love to see... I've seen videos of them live and they sound amazing, so can't imagine would not be awesome in a venue. So check them out. I will. Maybe you'll see me there. Maybe I'll see you there. But let me do this because I actually pressed this during the Thrice song and it scared the crap out of me because I thought someone was in here talking, but it was the promo. But let's hear about Music Meets Movies because we are starting that up again soon here.
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2: Well, the Rolling Stones' tour of the United States is over. They wound it up with a free concert at the Altamont Speedway for more than 300,000 people. There were 4 births, 4 deaths, and an awful lot of scuffles reported. We received word that someone was stabbed to death in front of the stage by a member of the Hell's Angels. Nothing's confirmed on that. We were there. We didn't see it, but we did see a lot.
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0: Yeah. Music Meets Movies. Coming up starting next week, so it's September 10th. I think they're still on Thursdays, if I heard Eric correctly. But yeah, check it. Come out. I know they sell out fast, so get there early. I don't know if they do still do the KRCL t-shirt kind of deal for tickets. But come and join the movie with the KRCL community. Grab some drinks and enjoy a great flick by the Rolling Stones. But yeah, let's keep rolling to the music. I've got two sets of music left for you guys before we let you off into the night with your final Thrice song of the night. Hopefully you guys are digging the music. Had someone call in. And he happened to be a buddy of Circus, who does the Friday night show, not a side show, from 7 to 10. And he was digging the tunes and giving me some bands to check out and trying to get into my sets in the future. And so we'll see what I can do for you, Bo. But thanks for tuning in. And if you guys are tuning in just now, and bum, you missed the show. These shows are on demand, so... 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Shows are on demand for 2 weeks. You can catch this show for 2 more weeks and catch last week's show for 1 more week. And we've got the playlist and everything so you can find a tune that you really dug and get the title name of that track. Easy peasy technology. But yeah, let's keep rolling to the music. Coming up right now, we got Omarosa. They used to be super heavy and like emo corey, but they kind of went soft, and I really did not expect to hear that when I heard the song, and so I kind of dug it. Yeah, so this Omarosa playing Share the Sunshine, Young Blood, and you hearing it on KRCL Nomad Radio.

the Innisphere playing the Joker out of Australia. I think Brisbane, to be exact. Just really good band for the style of music they do. Just very, just progressive. Man, yeah, I guess hit on the head, like, progressive rock band. Yeah, they're great. If you like that tune, you'll like all the music they put out. Before them was Oh Brother playing Lay Down. Oh Brother, just a staple. Hopefully those dudes are doing all right. They have not released anything or posted anything since they released their latest album in the midst of COVID in 2020. So hopefully those dudes will come back in full force because they're just so great. Then starting to start off was Omarosa playing Share the Sunshine, Youngblood. As I mentioned, they've moved away from their emo core days, but very still like emo kind of style of music. I don't know, like indie emo. But I don't know, I really dug it when I came across them, and I was not expecting that because I knew that they were like a screamo kind of band, hardcore kind of band back in the day. So I was pleasantly surprised. But we've got one set of music left. I don't think I'm going to have to cut a song out unless I keep yapping my mouth off right now. So let's get down on this last set of music. So give me time to keep the last Thrice song in the 12 to 2 block so you won't have it cut off on demand, which I've been doing a lot the last, I don't know how long, because I talk too much when I talk about these Thrice songs. So I need to give myself time to talk. And so, as I mentioned earlier, there's a new song in here, not new as in new to me. I just came across these dudes called Bellevue Days, and I was starting to look up their stuff, and I got sidetracked, but I believe these guys are also out of the UK. Well, not also, but they're out of the UK, because Innisphere was out of Australia. But I believe these guys are out of the UK. I'll correct myself if I'm wrong, because I'll look it up. This is Bellevue Days playing Gentle Flower, and you're hearing it on KRCO 90.9 FM.

That was Creek playing Moving On. Such a good band. Came across them because I was listening to Ghostlike. And they're a really great band out of Denver, Colorado. Kind of like an indie shoegazy kind of band. Just really, really great in that terms of style of music. And then starting the set off was Bellevue Days playing Gentle Flower. As I mentioned, new band for me. They're out of the UK. I confirmed, and yeah, as I was listening to that, because I didn't get to listen to it in its entirety when I found it today, and it's got very, I just had it on the tip of my tongue what blend it was of music. It's like a more, like a progressive rock mixed with some Manchester Orchestra and Brand New, I think, is what I was thinking, is what they kind of, or that song sounded like to me. Got to check out the rest of their stuff to kind of get a feel for what they're all about. But yeah, hopefully you guys dug that. And I lied. I do have to cut one song out because, yeah, I will be cutting into the next show, and the last Thrice song won't get onto demand and get cut off. But also, if I'm talking too much, I'm not going to be able to talk about the Thrice song, and it'll cut over still, because I did this last time. I was like, okay, I cut some songs out. I have time to talk, and just, like, started blabbering, just like I'm doing now. But our last Thrice song of the night is off, as I mentioned, off the album Beggars. The song's called In Exile. It is a cool, mellow, driving song, explores the themes of spiritual belonging, separation, and the partial clarity of human beings, of human understanding. So lyrically, there are lines like, I'm an exiled sojourner, a citizen of some other place. All I've seen is just a glimmer in a shadowy mirror, but I know one day we'll see face to face. It kind of has that, I'm a pilgrim, I'm a voyager kind of feel. And I kind of got the name of that, name of the show, based on this song. Not because it's tied to the meaning of this song, but I like that I'm a nomad, I'm a sojourner. Like, it's this journey of the nomad, right? And we're just going through this journey of this music I'm sharing with you guys from all different genres of rock. The chorus is, my heart is filled with songs of forever. A city that endures where all is made new. I know I don't belong here. I'll never call this place my home. I'm just passing through. So just like the tying back to that spiritual longing or human understanding of like what is coming. Like, is there the aftermath of this, right? Or separation from what, like, what your journey ends at, right? And composition-wise, like I said, it's very driving. It kind of feels like you're on a journey. It almost feels like you're, like, when you're in a car and you're just trudging along, right? It kind of has that feel, and then explodes into this outro at the end where, it just builds out into this. It's not heavy, but it's, has a lot of energy behind it, towards the end of the song. And, it's a really good one. Very simple in its composition, but super powerful. And they've ended some tours with this song. It's a very great song to end with. So I thought it'd be great to end the show with that song. And I give myself a lot of time. I've got like 5 minutes to talk. But hopefully you guys dug the show. Like I mentioned, it's on demand. And, hopefully you're enjoying the night. The weather is just getting even cooler. So if you're out now and about, be safe, enjoy the weather, hopefully enjoy the tunes. And, I'll catch you all next week. Have a good rest of the week. Have a good rest of the weekend. It's going to be a long one because of Labor Day. So yeah, stay safe out there and, have fun. But here's Thrice playing In Exile, off the album Beggars, and you hearing it on KRCO Nomad Radio.

0: Drive Time here on KRCL with the artist Medium Build, and great new track, that song called Home Depot. He's coming to town out on tour this fall with a stop in Salt Lake. The King of Having Fun tour will be at Soundwell in Salt Lake City on October 24th. We heard Brandon Flowers right before that. He's got his big sold-out Red Butte show happening, and then had two sold-out nights back-to-back over at the Stateroom recently to kind of introduce this new album to an audience for the first time with these Stateroom shows. The new record, Thrasher, is out now. Very much Brandon Flowers of the Killers leaning into country and Americana music. I heard him in an interview talking about how this album connects with his father. His dad was teaching him how to fight when he was a kid, and he never really felt like he became good at it. But somehow, he says, subconsciously, he thinks it's kind of sunk in that when you see him on stage, he's throwing shadow boxing on stage frequently. And even the name of the album and the picture on the album cover is him throwing a punch, that he's always trying to kind of show his dad that he learned how to fight. And also his father loves country music, and a big part of why he leaned into country for this record. We heard the song Tiger's Blood from Brandon Flowers. Josh Ritter before that with Right Moves, and starting things off, Tedeschi Trucks Band with Made Up Mind. I've got a lot of great tunes for you coming up, including new music from Jim James of My Morning Jacket. He just put out his first new solo album in probably about a decade or so now. Also music from Martin Luke Brown, and we'll hear a track from Courtney Barnett, who was just in town recently as well. It's all coming up here on KRCL.
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0: bass jazz band Ezra Collective off the new record Here Because of Hope. Their new track, Jubilee Feeling, the name of this song here. Jim James of My Morning Jacket from his brand new Wowed Out album that came out just last week with his song Lost Child from that new release. Martin Luke Brown with Back of My Mind, and Courtney Barnett, who was just here in town about a week ago now with a tour for her new Creature of Habit album. We heard the song Wonder from that new release. Coming to town in October, the artist This Is Lorelei will be at Urban Lounge on October 23rd. We'll hear a song from the new record, The Singer in My Band, from This Is Lorelei, coming up next on KRCL's Drive Time.
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Van Morrison with These Dreams of You. A Dream Goes On Forever with Todd Rundgren, who definitely influenced the sound of the Lemon Twigs, who we also heard in that set from their Do Hollywood album, going back quite a few years now with the song These Words. Starting us off, new music from This Is Lorelei and the Singer in My Band album. We heard Billy Came Back. This Is Lorelei's Coming to Town, October 23rd, performing at Urban Lounge here in Salt Lake City. Your Salt Shaker community calendar is coming up. Also some local music with Utah's own Talia Keys. Here's some soul music from Kelly Finnegan's new B-Sides, Singles, and Forgotten Gems collection with a great track called Keep Me in Mind. Right here on KRCL.

0: 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Here's what's shaken for Wednesday, September 2nd. Heal Utah is presenting an expert-led panel discussion on the growth of data centers with the goal of protecting Utah's future. The event will be held at Westminster University's Tanner Atrium, beginning at 6 p.m. Then over at Murray Theater's Zepp Stone International Film and Music Festival is taking place throughout today, and this will continue on until Saturday, September 5th. And then for live music happening over at Kilby Court is Papa Rod. This is an all-ages show beginning at 7 p.m. For more info or to submit an event, visit the events page at krcl.org and listen for The Salt Shaker, your music, arts, and culture calendar right here on KRCL.
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0: Lucinda Williams with the title track from the album The World's Gone Wrong, with some help from Brittany Spencer on that tune. Utah's own Talia Keys before that with Matchstick. We heard Loaded Honey with Don't Speak. Loaded Honey, two of the members from Jungle make up that duo Loaded Honey, and that's from their album Love Made Trees. Lydia Quito and Jay Lloyd. Those are the same two members that are producing the tracks for Leon Bridges' new Happiness Anytime album. Starting us off, Kelly Finnegan with some help from Renato Domino on the song Keep Me In Mind, featured on Kelly's new B-Sides, Singles, and Forgotten Jams collection. Coming up next, we're going to do a birthday tribute for late jazz legend Horace Silver from one of my favorite Blue Note records, an album from Horace Silver called Song for My Father. We're going to hear the title track next.
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0: He started off playing tenor saxophone and piano when he was a kid. He got his big break on piano, though, when his trio was recruited by Stan Getz back in 1950. Horace Ward Martin Silver, born on this day in 1928. He passed away back in 2014 at the age of 85. But one of his records, a bunch of his stuff I love, but his Song for My Father album, one of my favorite Blue Note releases. We're going to hear the title track and this piano line in it. You will recognize it. Maybe it'll come to you right away. Maybe you'll have to think about it for a bit, but I'll let you know why it's so familiar as soon as we hear this great tune, Horace Silver and the Horace Silver Quintet, with the title track from the album, Song for My Father.

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It is drive time on KRCL. Hope you're doing all right out there. That's Curtis Harding from his Departures and Arrivals album with True Love Can't Be Blind. A brand new song from Israel Nash right before that. New single just released this week called Pretty Boy Floyd from his upcoming album Sweetheart of the Rodeo. The Black Keys did Where There's Smoke, There's Fire from their Peaches album, all cover songs and produced by the Black Keys, kind of a return to their early years with just Dan and Pat producing and recording by themselves with a bunch of great blues tunes that they love doing their own covers of them. Joe Simon with The Chokin' Kind. Joe Simon, another artist born on this day, September 2nd, 1943, died back in 2021. Thought we'd get on his biggest hit, The Chokin' Kind. We heard Steely Dan with Ricky Don't Lose That Number, a song that while they don't exactly say it was inspired by Horace Silver, it's hard to not think that at least that piano line and bass line dug their way into their minds, and they ended up with a very similar riff. We heard Horace Silver starting us off in that whole thing with a song for my father at the beginning of the hour. Horace Silver also born on this day. Horace Silver born September 2nd, 1928, and died in 2014 at the age of 85. Really, really amazing collection of music with his Jazz Messengers group worth digging into. We've got another birthday to celebrate today. The late Billy Preston, the fifth Beatle, was born on today, 1946. Quite the life. He died pretty young at the age of 59 back in 2006, but made a lot of music and worked with a ton of artists in his career. Little Richard, Sam Cooke, Ray Charles, Everly Brothers, Rolling Stones, and of course, working quite a bit with the Beatles and being one of the few artists to ever be credited for playing and performing with the Beatles. In fact, their single, the 1969 single Get Back, was credited as the Beatles with Billy Preston. He was born in Houston on September 2nd, 1946, and was a child prodigy. He taught himself how to play music, never had a music lesson, and at the age of 10, he was playing organ on stage, backing up Mahalia Jackson. At the age of 11, he was on Nat King Cole's NBC TV show, singing a cover of Fats Domino's Blueberry Hill with Nat King Cole at 11 years old. Not long after that, he joined Little Richard's band as the organist, and when he was performing with Little Richard in Hamburg, that's when he met the Beatles, when he was, 12 years old, 13, 14, somewhere around there. He ended up in 1963 playing organ on Sam Cooke's Nightbeat album. Sam Cooke had his own record label and released Billy Preston's debut album, 16-Year-Old Soul, when he was just 16 years old, of course. He went on to work with tons of artists, including sitting in on the Get Back sessions with the Beatles in 1969. John Lennon threw out the idea of having Billy Preston join the band officially, but Paul McCartney said, it's hard enough with just the four of us. But of course, played on that record quite a bit, and a lot of the footage was captured in the 2021 documentary The Beatles Get Back, directed by Peter Jackson. We're going to hear a song from Billy Preston's debut, 16-Year-Old Soul. We'll follow it up with Billy playing on Sam Cooke's Nightbeat album. We'll hear some Billy solo stuff, and of course, we'll throw on some Beatles in there as well. Happy birthday to the late Billy Preston.

0: paying tribute to the late Billy Preston on his birthday. One of his big hits from the early 70s, Will It Go Round in Circles. Billy, when he was just a little kid, like 11, 12 years old, was playing with some legends, including Sam Cooke on the Nightbeat album with You Gotta Move. He was probably like 14 or 15. And then Sam Cooke's record label putting out Billy Preston's debut album, 16-Year-Old Soul, when he was just 16 years old. That's how we started that set off with Ain't That Love. Billy Preston, he wrote for Joe Cocker. He played for the Rolling Stones on a bunch of their records. He was with a ton of different groups over the years. Even Stephen Stills gives him credit on Stephen's self-titled debut solo album. He says Billy Preston used to use this phrase, if you can't be with the one you love, love the one you're with. And of course that one turned into a big song, but this is probably the one that Billy Preston gets a lot of credit for, was being one of the few artists credited with the Beatles. A couple more tunes here on Billy Preston's birthday here on KRCL.
1: 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Picks of the fingers, good. Okay.

0: Thanks, Mo.
1: I'd like to say thank you on behalf of the group and ourselves. I hope we pass the audition.

0: What a great version of that song. Billy Preston sang and played piano for his old buddy George, My Sweet Lord, at the Concert for George tribute concert that happened in November of 2002. Eric Clapton, Paul McCartney, Ringo Starr, Jeff Lynne, and George's son, Danny Harrison, all up on stage with him for that one as well. Billy Preston, live version, My Sweet Lord. Stephen Stills using that line that he got from Billy for his big song, Love the One You're With. And the Beatles with Get Back to start things off. Didn't plan to do that much for Billy Preston, but once you start digging into his collection of music, oh, we could do a whole show just on Billy Preston and the stuff that he played on and the folks he worked with. And a lot of sad stories kind of in Billy's life. Every time I think we saw him on performing somewhere, he had that big smile and just a lot of good energy, but he had a lot of tough stuff, especially early on in life. So I thought we'd pay tribute today. It is drive time here on KRCL. Thanks so much for hanging out with me. I've got a lot of great tunes on the way, including music from UK band Temples. I've got some Jack White from his new Frozen Charlotte album. BB Stockwell has announced she's coming to town, so we'll hear a song from her new record and tell you more about that show and a whole lot more coming up here on KRCL.
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